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0: programa poslušajte vijesti na engleskom jeziku.
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3: And a warm welcome to all of our listeners. My name is Domagoj Ferenčić, and these are the top stories for Tuesday, the 7th of July, 2026. President Zoran Milanović represents Croatia at the NATO summit in Ankara. Zagreb County Court sentences 10 defendants who pled guilty to the misuse of EU funds. Firefighters work to contain a wildfire near Metković. A two-day annual NATO summit opened in Ankara, Turkey today. The focus of discussion at the summit is on increasing defense investment, the strengthening of military-industrial output, and continued support for Ukraine. Leading the Croatian delegation at the summit is President Zoran Milanović. He is being accompanied by the Chief of the General Staff of the Croatian Armed Forces, Lieutenant General Tihomir Kundid. Also part of the Croatian team in Ankara are Deputy Prime Minister and Defense Minister Ivan Anušić and Foreign and European Affairs Minister Gordan Grlić Radman. However, while President Milanović and General Kundid arrived on the official government airplane, the ministers arrived by regular airline. The summit opened this morning with a defense industry forum, which highlighted how alliance members are taking increasing initiative, both in joint research and production in the defense industry, to strengthen deterrence and defense capabilities. For NATO Secretary General Mark Rutte, one such example is the plan of some member states to replace the aging airborne warning system.
4: For decades, NATO has relied on a fleet of E3 airborne warning and control systems that have been our eyes in the skies. They have been deployed from northern Norway to southern Turkey. They have served us well and continue to do so. But they are reaching the end of their lives. Today, several allies are announcing the joint procurement of up to 10 Saab Global Eye aircraft to replace them. This will ensure we keep NATO's owned and operated surveillance and early warning capability strong and credible for decades to come.
3: Allied leaders are also hoping to find some common ground with U.S. President Donald Trump, who has been highly critical of the alliance and has pressured NATO members to ramp up their security-related spending to 5% of GDP. Trump has also taken issue with the reluctance of most NATO allies to partake in the U.S.-Israeli-led attack on Iran. Meanwhile, Russia has said that it is keeping a keen eye on developments in Ankara. According to Kremlin spokesman Dmitry Peskov, Moscow will closely monitor the summit and any documents that emerge from the gathering. During preparations for the summit, we heard many statements concerning our country. Unfortunately, these were not statements calling for a constructive approach and dialogue, but rather ones directed at confrontation. We will see what kind of documents will emerge out of all of this, what kind of statements will be made, which documents will be signed, and what will be said during the bilateral meetings on the margins of the summit. Finally, Turkish police detained anti-NATO protesters who gathered in central Ankara this morning in spite of the tight security in place and a general ban on protests during the summit. According to Turkish state television, more than 56,000 security forces have been deployed throughout Ankara. There are also reports that hundreds of people have already been detained across Turkey ahead of the rally, including journalists, academics, and members of left-wing groups. When asked about Turkey's crackdown, NATO Secretary General Rutte stressed the importance of the right to protest, but apparently did not address the issue with his host, Turkish President Recep Erdogan. Back at home, the Zagreb County Court has sentenced 10 people in the corruption case linked to the Culture Ministry and the Faculty of Geodesy. The rulings come following an indictment submitted by the European Public Prosecutor's Office regarding the misuse of European funds, with damages totaling an estimated 2.8 million euro. The sentences ranged from suspended prison sentences, community service, and ancillary fines of between 20 and 70,000 euro. The rulings were handed down after the 10 defendants admitted their guilt on all counts of the indictment, which included aiding and abetting in the abuse of office and authority and money laundering, the abuse of public procurement procedures, and the forgery of official or business documents. The proceeding is against the remaining 19 defendants,